0: two one-way tickets? Because of the type of case I'm usually assigned, I never press my luck by buying round trips. This time, I was almost right. Expense account, item 3. Cab fare, airport to Valley Hotel. $2.20. Tip the driver.
1: Gee, a dollar.
0: Naturally.
1: There'll be steak on the table tonight. Welcome to Lawfare City.
0: Hey, Dorman.
2: Yes, sir. What can I do for you, sir?
0: Bring my bag inside, will you? Here.
1: A dollar.
0: Always.
3: And a fare.
4: Yeah, but does that mean you have a lot of strange people in the house?
5: Good evening, sir.
0: Hello. You have a reservation for Johnny Dollar?
5: Yes. Mr. Dollar's in his room. He checked in about 8 o'clock.
0: Huh? Oh, I guess I ain't the man I used to be. What room is he in?
5: Oh, sorry, sir. I'm not permitted to tell you that. I can phone him.
0: Oh, no, never mind. Let me have one of those envelopes, will you? I'd like to leave my card for this Mr. Dollar.
5: Yes. Here you are.
0: Thanks. Here. Just pop this in his box. The clerk popped the envelope into box number 207, and I popped myself into an elevator going up to room 207. I'd come to Benton to investigate a murder, and in just a matter of minutes, I found myself ready to commit one.
6: Yes? Who is it?
0: A bellboy, sir. A package from Hartford.
6: Just a minute. Package for me?
0: Special delivery. Come on, get up on your feet.
6: Now, wait a minute. Wait a minute. Take it easy. You must be Johnny Dollar.
0: Sometimes strangers in a hotel room can be a lot of fun, but not when they're using my name. What's your angle?
6: Listen, Dollar, I can explain everything.
0: It better be good and it better be fast.
6: I didn't want to be seen waiting for you in the lobby, and it's important that I talk with you before anybody else does. That's why I'm here. I'm Eric Barker.
0: Oh, the defense attorney in this Parakoff thing, huh? Well, I hope you're better at defending your client than you are at defending yourself.
6: Whether my client goes to the chair or not, unfortunately, has nothing to do with my being a good lawyer. That's what I wanted to talk to you about.
0: Well, I suppose this is one time when the attorney won't mind relinquishing the floor. Why don't you get up on your feet?
6: Yeah, thanks. I will. Now, look, I'm no coward, Dollar. But if either one of us is going to get any place on this case, we'll have to work together. Now, I need your help, and I need it badly.
0: I do a single act, sorry.
6: Now, don't be hasty. I can help you, too. Just how much do you know about the Parakoff murder?
0: All I know is it's one of the screwiest cases I've ever run into. All over the country, beneficiaries are knocking off insured people. But not here in Benton. Oh, no, here they tell the insured man, Harlan Wolf, knocked off his beneficiary and partner, Parakoff. And now I've got the jolly assignment of trying to keep the state from executing the insured man. My employer, East Coast Underwriters, isn't anxious to see $100,000 of their money burn up in the electric chair.
6: Well, at least we're both stuck with the same tough job.
0: Now, look, I'll tell you a few things I already know, and you fill it in from there. All I know is that Parakoff was shot to death, and that his business partner, your client, Harlan Wolf, was picked up leaving town and being held for the murder. What have they got against him?
6: Only what they found on him. That's enough. The murder weapon.
0: Any witnesses?
6: One. Parakoff's wife, Marcia, an eyewitness.
0: A murder weapon and an eyewitness. Well, it seems, at least at first glance anyway, that the state of Ohio will be receiving a large electric bill one day soon. Hey, is there any chance of my seeing Wolf?
6: No, not before he's indicted.
0: Great.
6: Dollar, Harlan Wolf shot Parakoff in self-defense. There was no premeditation. Well, I'm convinced that I could get him off with a second-degree manslaughter verdict if it weren't for the tactics of the prosecution.
0: What's that?
6: Well, they not only have intimidated my character witnesses, they've suborned their own to perjury. That's the sort of thing I'm up against.
0: Well, as the insurance companies keep on saying, never say die. So where can I find the widow, Parakoff?
6: Well, if they aren't holding her in protective custody so nobody can question her, she may be at home. That's 1375 96th Street.
0: That's a lot of figures. By the way, how's hers? Expense account item 4, cab fare to home of murdered man and the girl he left behind him, $2.40. I shivered all the way out to the suburbs, but not from fear or anticipation. A simple case of summer shorts in red flannel weather. The Parakoff place was obviously the product of a good income and a bad architect. It looked like a great big wedding cake, and Mother Nature had mercifully iced the confection. The front walk was white and untrammeled as it driven snow. As a matter of fact, that's what it was. 3 inches of it, which meant that Marcia hadn't had a visitor in the past couple of hours. I was playing detective, and somebody inside was playing the radio. So, I played Peeping Tom and loved every second of it. I couldn't see her face, but she had a lovely profile. I hastened to the door.

0: Wow. Her hair was red and her eyes were green. Her hair stopped your cold, and then her eyes gave you the go signal.
1: Yes?
0: Would you mind saving that yes for later?
1: I beg your pardon?
0: Well, I've come here to ask your help, and I hope you'll say yes. My name is Johnny Dollar. I've been sent to Benton to investigate the death of your husband.
1: Well, why? Has this turned into a federal case?
0: No, I'm from the insurance company.
1: Oh, come in.
0: Thanks. Say, where can I put my coat? This snow will melt all over your carpet.
1: Let it melt. Just throw your coat any place.
0: Okay.
1: Good shot. Come on in by the fireplace. It's nice and warm.
0: I should have brought some chestnuts. I could have followed her with my eyes closed. She headed for the living room, leaving a pathway of perfumed air behind her, and I didn't waste a breath of it. Yeah, that's nice perfume.
1: Sit down.
0: Thanks.
1: Yeah, you have good taste. That chair is a genuine antique.
0: Oh? If you can stand a compliment before we get down to business, you certainly furnish a room.
1: Oh, most of the things are just reproductions.
0: Not the things I'm talking about.
1: Oh, you mean me.
0: Uh-huh. Well, this is a happy surprise. I expected to find someone fatter and fortier.
1: My husband was. And now, what about his insurance?
0: Oh, you got me wrong. You see, I'm working for the company that insured the man being held for the murder of your husband, Arlen Wolf.
1: What do you want from me?
0: Just a story of what happened.
1: Oh, that I can't do. The district attorney had a long talk with me about it. I'm not supposed to say anything to anybody about it until the trial.
0: Well, I'm not asking you for any state secrets. I just want you to save me a trip down to the morgue.
1: Oh, don't be so brutal.
0: Oh, sorry. I didn't realize you were still in mourning. That negligee confused me. Anyway, I'm at the newspaper morgue. That's what they call their files. You gave them a story. Why won't you give it to me?
1: I told you I can't.
0: Okay. Sorry I wasted your time.
1: Oh, wait a minute. Don't go.
0: Well, you aren't exactly cooperating.
1: Oh, please, sit down. I'm going crazy in this house alone all the time. Can't we find something else to talk about?
0: Sure. Later. First things first.
1: That makes sense. All right. I don't see how it could be wrong to tell you what's already been in the newspapers, Johnny.
0: Yeah, that's right. Go ahead.
1: All right. Well, Howling Wolf and I were here in this room alone. We were discussing business.
0: Business?
1: Business. The Highland Coal Corporation. My husband was its president. Harlan Wolf is the secretary treasurer, and I'm the vice president.
0: I can't resist this. But your kind of businesswoman makes this anthracite heart of mine feel very bituminous.
1: What? I don't get it.
0: Let it go. So, you and Wolf were sitting here talking about your coal business. Where were you sitting?
1: Well, I was sitting over there at the desk.
0: How about Wolf?
1: He was sitting where you are right now. And then my husband came home.
0: And no doubt accused you and the secretary treasurer of putting in too much overtime. Is that it?
1: Yes. Oh, it was terrible. They fought, and finally Harlan ran over to the couch over there and pulled his gun out of his overcoat pocket and started pulling the trigger.
0: Who called the police? The neighbors?
1: No, I did. Well, that's all there is to it.
0: That's all I wanted to know. That didn't hurt, did it?
1: No. Now, how about using those big shoulders of yours for throwing a log on the fire?
0: Sure. I'll go outside and get one.
1: No, there are logs in here.
0: Mm-mm. I'd rather go outside and get one that's a little damp. They burn much slower.
1: Oh. Well, then, while you're at it, get a big one.
0: I left Marcia gazing into the fire, called a cab, and stepped out into the cold night air to wait for it. I went down the front walk with my mind on what was behind me instead of what lay ahead.
2: Hey, Dollar!
0: Out of the white snow loomed two very large blue police uniforms, completely filled.
2: Get out of this Parakoff mess, Dollar. As a matter of fact, get out of this town.
0: Why, officer? I'm just beginning to like it here.
2: Look, this is from the top that makes it official. We've got the guilty man. We don't want any trouble.
0: Look, you go back to the top and tell them that this is one sure way of getting trouble.
2: They told us how to answer that one, too.
0: I did my best. My best to break every one of the Marquess of Queensbury rules. I know I was fighting a losing fight, but I was fighting for a little time. And that's all I got. A fist never stopped and my head seemed to feel like a ping pong ball in a four-handed game. Suddenly, things looked up. Me, flat on my back in the snow, seeing stars. Then a boot came flying toward my head and switched off all the pretty lights.

0: In just a minute, we'll bring you the second act of yours truly, Johnny Dollar. But first, we want to remind you that next Sunday night, CBS once more will bring you 10 great shows, filled with great stars and complete with comedy, drama, and mystery. Bette Davis will make her first appearance on The Prudential Hour, co-starring with Ray Milland in a gripping story of a woman who has to bridge a lifetime in 3 short hours. Once more, you'll hear those 90 nonstop minutes of mirth with Spike Jones, Jack Benny, and Amos and Andy in succession. There'll be more comedy, more drama following rapidly. The Adventures of Sam Spade, Lum and Abner, Helen Hayes, Eve Arden, Life with Luigi, It Pays to Be Ignorant. 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And, of course, Jack Benny comes to you over them all. And now, back to yours truly, Johnny Dollar.
1: 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When I find myself overwhelmed in a brawl with unknown assailants, cops included, I do my best to take away more than just bruises and contusions. During my career, I've picked more pockets than a rack boy in a pool room. And I added one more to the score during the brawl in front of the Parakoff house just before I went bye-bye in the snow.
2: Hey, mister, wake up. Come on, wake up. You'll catch your death of cold. Did you call a cab?
3: Yeah, I think so.
2: Holy smokes, your face. Was you robbed?
3: What's the matter? Isn't it there?
2: Huh? Here, I'll give you a hand. Thanks. Holy smoke. When I first seen you laying there, I thought you was a snowman tipped over. How do you feel, cold?
3: Forevermore, I shall look kindly upon the haddock in the deep freeze.
2: Huh? Hey, what are you looking for?
3: I'm looking for a wallet.
2: Did you lose it?
3: First I found it, then I lost it. Oh, yeah, here it is. Come on, let's get out of here.
2: Where to, mister? Police headquarters?
3: Police headquarters over my dead body. Expense account, item 6. Breakfast in bed, $2.40. Expense account, item 7. Photographic work, $6. For taking pictures of contents of wallet I lifted from the police uniform the night before. Expense account, item 8. 70 cents cab fare to office of Edmund Byron, district attorney.
4: Sorry to have kept you waiting, Bob. Good heavens, man, your face. Felonious assault?
3: Yeah. Well, I got a flash for you. Not by person or persons unknown.
4: Splendid. You wish to prefer charges?
3: Yeah, half right again. But not for felonious assault and not against the guys who gave me this going over last night.
4: What are you talking about?
3: You know what I'm talking about. They were a couple of your harness bulls. I don't want you to waste any time denying it, so forget it.
4: I don't have the slightest idea what this is all about, Dollar.
3: I said forget it. I want to talk about something more important. You're holding Harlan Wolf for the Parakoff murder. Now, what I want to know is, when are you going to hand down your indictment and what it's going to be?
4: First thing in the morning, first-degree murder. Anything else you want to know before I have you thrown out of here?
3: Yeah. How do I get mixed up in these rhubarbs? Expense account, item 10, 5 cents. A phone call to my partner in despair, Eric Barker, attorney for the defense, who agreed to lend me a set of police photographs of the scene of the crime and the principals involved. Parakoff looked very dead. Marcia looked very frightened. And the accused, Harlan Wolf, looked very fat. The pictures of the scene of the crime indicated the shooting occurred... looked very fat. The pictures of the scene of the crime indicated the shooting occurred with Parakoff and Wolf standing face to face...

0: I don't want any brushes.
1: What a coincidence. I'm not selling any.
0: What do you want?
1: I'm looking for Ben Arnold.
0: Who isn't? He promised me he'd be home by now. By this time, I should know better.
1: Okay, I'll wait.
0: Outside.
1: Inside.
0: Hey, wait a minute. Ben won't like this.
1: Well, that makes it even. I don't like Ben.
0: Look, I don't want any trouble.
1: Okay, then don't make any trouble.
0: Well, what do you want here anyway?
1: Oh, let's just say I drop by for an unfriendly visit.
0: If Ben finds you here, it'll get real unfriendly. I'm warning you, get out of here. Ain't that face of yours marked up enough?
1: Well, that mouse hanging under your eye isn't exactly a beauty mark. Ben really spreads his blessings, doesn't he? Hey. Ben had really spread one blessing right there close in front of me. It was a small room, about the size of a large closet, with the clothes sprawled high and low, making the whole place look like a collapsed clothesline. And there, hanging on the back of the door, was Ben Arnold's police uniform. My eyes popped out, pushed one of its shiny brass buttons, and rang the bell. There, like little brass love letters on the brass, stood the initials CPD. And CPD were never the initials of the Benton Police Department. Thanks for seeing me so quickly, Barker.
2: Dollar, you are... Good Lord, what happened to your face?
1: A couple of police uniforms with overstuffed shoulders did this to me last night.
2: Oh, there you are. I warned you. We're up against a ruthless bunch. Something should be done about it. Are you using the police force to beat up anybody who stands in their way?
1: No, Barker. They were wearing uniforms, but they weren't police.
2: Yeah, what? Well, I'm afraid I don't follow you.
1: Barker, can you give me one good reason for a Benton cop to be wearing an out-of-town uniform? And don't tell me they got mixed up at the cleaners.
2: Out-of-town uniform?
1: Yeah. Yeah, and here's another one. If the law enforcement setup here is so rotten, why would they go to all the trouble of dressing up an outsider to do their muscle work?
2: Well... I don't know.
1: What I mean is, did they?
2: Who else would do it? It certainly couldn't have been Marcia.
1: Well, why not? The policy I'm interested in is the one that Parakoff, as president of that coal company, took out on Wolf's life because of his importance to the company. That kind of policy is taken out every day. But Marcia, as vice president of that coal company, is in line to collect on that policy if Wolf goes to the chair.
2: But why should Wolf admit to the shooting? He has nothing to gain, and his life to lose.
1: Now, look, Marcia told me that the night of the murder, she and Wolf were alone in the house talking about the coal business. And then she didn't know what I meant when I used the words bituminous and anthracite. Whatever Marcia had on the fire that night with Wolf, it wasn't coal.
2: No. Well, you're right about that. Marcia and Wolf were having some kind of romance.
1: Okay. So let's say Marcia shot her husband. Let's say Wolf is madly in love with her. Mm-hmm. Let's say she promises Wolf that she will testify he shot her husband in self-defense. Marcia gets away with murder, Wolf gets away with a light sentence or none at all, and then Wolf gets away with a girl. That makes sense.
2: Yeah, but what makes you think this is even possible?
1: Barker, somebody had me beat up last night. I say the prosecution wouldn't have bothered sending fake cops. So, the question is, who would? There's one thing I've got to check, and check fast.
2: Yes, what's that?
1: Those police photos you gave me show that Parakoff was shot by a left-handed shooter.
2: And that's one of the prosecution's strongest points. Wolf was left-handed.
1: Well, that doesn't prove that Marcia isn't. Barker, I'm going out and see Mrs. Parkman. Mrs. Parakoff. And there's only one thing I really hope.
2: That she's left-handed?
1: That she's wearing that same negligee she had on last night.

0: Hello, Marcia. Can I come in?
1: Why, Johnny, what happened to your face?
0: Oh, I didn't get down to the beauty parlor today.
1: You look like you've been fighting.
0: Uh-huh. Not too well, but wisely.
1: Well, come on in the other room. And how about throwing another log on the fire?
0: Say, you're a real little firebug, aren't you? You should have lived back in old Nero's time.
1: Whose time?
0: Never mind. I'll tell you what, I'll build the fire if you light it.
1: Well, I'd love to. Oh, you're getting a dry one from inside. Last night, you went all the way outside to get one that would burn for a long time.
0: Oh, that was last night. You got some paper?
1: Here's some.
0: There we are. Okay, hot point. Here's my lighter. Touch it off.
1: Okay.

0: There, that'll do it. Come on, sit down over here.
1: No, over here will do. This chair is a perfect fit for me. Which makes me think maybe the state of Ohio has a chair that's a perfect fit for you.
0: What are you talking about?
1: Well, if you want to play games, I'll read you the rules. You know, there's a big advantage in being on my side of investigation. Fellas in my racket have the benefit of a lot of experience. But murderers, well, almost everyone is inexperienced at that business. One moment they aren't murderers, the next moment they are.
0: Johnny, please.
1: Now, let's have a look at what's on my side. For instance, from the empty shells thrown off by an automatic pistol, the experts can get a better picture of a murder scene than they can from the witnesses. Your husband was killed by a gun that was held approximately 18 inches away and directly in front of him. And the bullets entered the right half of his body. That means he was killed by someone who shoots left-handed.
0: Harlan Wolfe is left-handed. You can ask him. He'll tell you.
1: I know that. And so are you. Anybody who lights a cigarette lighter with your left hand is left-handed, which makes you a good candidate.
0: That doesn't prove anything.
1: No? No, I guess it doesn't. But this chair I'm sitting in does.
0: What do you mean?
1: Last night you told me Wolf was sitting in it when your husband came home. And that statement makes you a liar. Look, I'm trained down to the point where my belt is ready to sue my hips for non-support. And I can just get into this thing. And Wolf's picture shows that he's got a beam like the Queen Mary. He wasn't in this chair. Which makes me think he wasn't even in this room when your husband was killed.
0: All right. So I'm a liar. That doesn't mean I'm a killer.
1: Marcia, investigators can make a lot of mistakes. But a murderer can only make one. And you've made a big one.
0: I tell you, I'm no murderer. You've got to believe me, Johnny. I'll tell you everything. You're right. Harlan Wolf wasn't here.
2: That's enough, Marcia. Shut up.
0: Eric, what are we going to do? He knows.
2: Keep quiet.
1: Well, Barker, for a defense attorney, you're acting mighty offensive.
0: We'll have to get rid of him, Eric.
2: Just as soon as we get rid of something else. Dollar, you've only got one thing on me. Ben Arnold's wallet. And I want that. Now.
1: You're welcome to it, Barker. But it might interest you to know that I've had this picture taken this morning. Your phony policeman's wallet and everything in it. And copies are in the mail right now. The insurance company won't have any trouble connecting you with the comedy cops who beat me up last night.
2: You're bluffing.
1: There's something else I've got on you, Barker. This morning, when I was lying in bed, counting the bumps on my head, it suddenly occurred to me that you were the only one who knew where I was going last night. So you must have been the one who had me roughed up. It also does my heart good to see you standing there with that gun in your left hand, which makes you a candidate, too.
0: Shoot him! Shoot him, Eric!
1: You're a lawyer, Barker. What's your legal opinion? Are you just an accessory after the fact or before the fact? Or are you the murderer?
0: What are you waiting for? Shoot him! Kill him, I tell you!
2: Shut up, Marcia. Dollar, stand still.
0: If you won't, I will. Give me that gun!
2: Marcia, look out!
1: When Marcia made a rush to grab the gun from Barker, she got between me and the gun, and I dove in behind her, arms straight out, picked her up, and heaved.
0: Ow!
1: Marcia went smashing into Barker, and I went in a frantic treasure hunt through that flailing mass of snorting, angry bodies to find the head that held the gun. Believe me, it was no place for a lady, but Marcia was no lady. I grabbed deep in between them and pushed Barker's gun hand up another go-round, and just to make sure the rest was strictly a fist fight, jammed my trigger finger in over his and pumped till all the shots went to the ceiling. The way the plaster was falling, it was like another fight in the snow. But this time, Johnny Dollar came up heads instead of tails.
0: Eric!
1: Come on, Barker. Up you come.
2: And
1: down you go.
0: Oh, Eric.
1: All right, Marcia. All right. When I first met you last night, I asked you please to save a yes for later. I'm going to ask you a few little questions. If I'm right, let's hear it. One, did you kill your husband? Okay, two, did Eric Barker shoot your husband? Did you kill Harlan Wolf, tell him you did it, and talk him into taking this rap for you?
0: It was all Eric's idea. He said we'd get rid of my husband and Wolf and...
1: and collect their insurance. Well, Marcia, there's just one more question. Are you or aren't you going to call the district attorney and invite him over here?
0: Yes.

0: Expense account item 11, $12.40. That was lunch for the district attorney, who also turned out to be left-handed. And a very nice guy to boot. We had a lot in common. It was the first case either one of us had ever worked on where the defense had been working harder than the state to bring in a conviction. Also, that it was the first case where everybody on both sides turned out to be guilty. Defense attorney Eric Barker of murder, his girlfriend Marcia Parikoff of being an accessory before and after the fact, and Harlan Wolf of conspiracy to defraud. No wonder the nation's jails are getting overcrowded. Expense account item 12, $700. Side trip to Miami, Florida. Purpose, to recover from catching 40 winks and a miserable cold in Benton, Ohio snowbank.
1: Hey, Johnny, come on in. The water's fine.
0: 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Signed, yours truly, Johnny Dollar.

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You'll find it a story that grips you for a full 60 minutes on the air. A startling drama of a young reporter who finds that his assignment comes too close to home. A revelation of disturbing facts about our mental hospitals based on actual documented reports and 6 months of intensive study and preparation. With Eddie Albert starring as the young reporter, this tale of a mind in the shadow comes to you by popular demand in a repeat performance next Sunday over most of these same CBS stations. Be sure to hear Mind in the Shadow next Sunday at 12:30 Eastern Standard Time.

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0: 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And set the table. Sort it in the evening. They didn't wear that poverty. I didn't work in the field. We cook on, you know, they didn't have stones like they got it now. They had, you know, they had chimneys. Houses, when they hired me or they learned me how to knit and sew. And once upon a time I could see, that was never seen. You know, it's fine, you see the sewing machine. And you see these stuff quite a bit now. This stuff is fine. Your little men and women are too big law for this. 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

0: it outside.
1: I'd like to. 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I sometimes wish I were better at saying no, because I end up putting more energy into caring for others than into taking care of myself. It hurts my feelings if people think I'm trying to manipulate or control them when all I'm trying to do is understand and help them. I like to be seen as a warm-hearted and good person, but when I'm not taken into account or appreciated, I can become very emotional or even demanding. Good relationships mean a great deal to me, and I'm willing to work hard to make that happen.

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It's easy for me to give up myself. 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
0: I see the people. I don't know what they're coming out, and they're going in.
1: What is it?
0: They come up. I doubt your pain, long ways away. 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The truth is in written by the way of my dear wife, but how long is it? You're too drunk. Too drunk and pushing his head. Too thick, too mean, and both. They can hold that drum in his car. I love the kind of thing that angel that was going away. They done prayed the shade of protection was going away. And the road was full. The people that were going away, they were going away, they were going on the paved road, leading to the north. And there were many nights. And when they got in the paved road, about 3 miles, the man hollered, you know, the man on the side with his head hanging for him, you know, down the way. He one on that side, one on that side. He let him he come in the road. He let him go. He came and he hollered and said, "Hold up." And then when he kept him, the man, he said, "Why is he playing?" And then the man, he said, "Hang on the drum." He hit the pit. You know, it was good, all good. And he said, "If he was in Richmond, away he might have left his brother home. And if he was in Richmond, away he might have left his brother home." When I put it on the drum, on the floor, blowing on that horn, and that man was hitting that little blue drum, and the other one was blowing it. I love it. Yeah, that. When he was playing it, and then he was going all over that. All over the world,
2: I'm going to go to the next one.

0: have any clothes on. They're nudists. What do you mean they're free? You mean that old man with the long hair?
1: What is your life?
0: Under the
1: tree,

6, 8, 7, 8.

distressing, painful, easily swayed, easily led. Lisa is paranoid and believes that she has many enemies who are conspiring against her.

Sophie.

0: by the body.
1: I was born in Pompton Plains, Morris County, New Jersey, July 27, 1829, and was brought by my parents to New York City the following year. New York City has very materially changed in its appearance from those days. Then it was filled with buildings of a character much lower in height than at present. Now it is with buildings of massive height and 15 to 20 stories, filled and occupied with people who are transacting all sorts of business, and seemingly are successful in their undertakings. That it may be allotted to me to remain as long as I may be of use and benefit to my fellow beings and to the city of New York, which has always extended to me favors upon favors, which I can never forget, nor can never repay.
2: November 16, 1859. I entered railroad life as a newsboy in 1874 on the New Haven Railroad. In 1878, I became a yard switchman. The days of the pin and link coupling and the hand brake. I became a fireman in 1881. I've been an engineer for 42 years. And as this is my last run, I must all bid you goodbye.
3: Goodbye, John. Goodbye, John. Goodbye, John. Goodbye, John.
4: Goodbye, John.

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So long it's been good to know ye. This dusty old dust is getting my home, and I've got to be drifting along. Sweetheart said in the dark and spark, they hugged and kissed in that dusty old dark. They sighed and cried, hugged and kissed, and stood in marriage. They talked like this, honey, so

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high.

0: From Washington, this is VOA News. I'm Tommy McNeil reporting. Hawaii residents shaken up by a false missile alert Saturday are reacting to what has now been confirmed the result of human error. Hawaii Governor David Ige.
1: I know firsthand that what happened today was totally unacceptable, and many in our community was deeply affected by this, and I'm sorry for that pain and confusion that anyone might have experienced.
0: Hawaiians described panic when they received the emergency alert Saturday morning on television, radio, email, and mobile devices. Donna McGarity, who spoke with VOA, lives on the island of
2: We're still a little bit, you know, a little kind of freaked out. You get that feeling in your stomach when you're scared. But it just made me think, you know, I wanted to talk to my kids and tell them I love them. That's it.
0: Just a few weeks ago, Hawaii reinstated its Cold War era alarm sirens amid growing fears of nuclear aggression by North Korea. The U.S. said Saturday that it has resumed accepting requests to renew grants of deferred action under the Deferred Action for Childhood Arrivals Program, or DACA. The U.S. Citizenship and Immigration Services announcement comes after a judge last week temporarily blocked President Donald Trump's decision to end the program later this year. An agency statement said the people who were previously granted deferred action under DACA may request renewal, but added that the agency is not accepting requests from individuals who were never granted deferred action under DACA. DACA deferment does give prosecutors discretion on enforcing immigration laws. Find more at VOANews.com. This is VOA News. Tunisia says it is planning to increase aid for poor families by $70.3 million after nearly a week of protest over austerity measures. Anger has been growing since price hikes were introduced by the government earlier this month. Iran says it will retaliate for new sanctions imposed by President Trump the day after he signed the nuclear sanctions waiver for what he said was the last time. Reuters' Lucy Fielder.
3: The U.S. president also reluctantly signed the waiver on nuclear sanctions for what he said was the last time on Friday, giving Washington and its European allies a last chance to fix what he called disastrous flaws in the pact reached under Barack Obama. The new sanctions target 14 Iranian entities and people, including Ayatollah Sadiq Larijani, a close ally of Supreme Leader Ayatollah Ali Khamenei. They crossed all red lines, Iran's foreign ministry said, and violate international law. But it didn't clarify how Tehran might hit back. Trump chased it to sign the deal again and wants it strengthened with a separate agreement within 120 days to keep Washington in. His conditions include immediate inspections at all sites requested by international experts and making any Iranian missile testing subject to severe sanctions. Iran says its nuclear program is peaceful. Trump's ultimatum puts pressure on European backers of the nuclear deal to satisfy Trump if they want it to hold. One diplomat telling Reuters it would be complicated to save it after this.
0: Pakistan has denounced as irresponsible remarks by rival India's army chief in which he vowed to expose Pakistan's nuclear bogey in the event of a war between the two rival countries. Pakistan and India have been fought three wars since gaining independence from Britain. In 1947, two countries have since equipped their armies with nuclear weapons. Philippine President Rodrigo Duterte said he is not interested in extending his six-year term or canceling elections next year. He made the statement in an interview with the news website Mindanao that there will be no suspension of elections and there will be no term extension, especially for me. His term ends in 2022. The president talked with Minda about his vision for a Philippine federal government. He said he envisions a structure along the lines of the French government with a strong president who would be as powerful as the prime minister. An Iranian oil tanker that had been burning and listing on the coast of China for more than a week exploded into a mass of flames Sunday and sank. There was no hope of recovering the bodies of the crew members, according to Mohammad Rastad, a spokesman for the Iranian rescue team. Rescue workers had recovered the bodies of three crew members from the Sanchi, the oil tanker that collided last week in the East China Sea, with the CF Crystal, which is a Chinese cargo ship. I'm Tommy McNeil in Washington.
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I am from

Food, Lovelock, Arena, Inlay, Unionville, Trinity Junction, Junction I-80 and Nevada Highways 396 and 857, Edit Exit 112, Seven Troughs Mountain, Rye Patch Reservoir, Junction I-80 and U South 95 at Exit 83, Star Peak, Mount Tobin, Trinity Peak, Rye Patch Reservoir Campground, Oregon Peak, Hyder Hot Springs, Juniper Mountain, Old Razorback Mountain, Desert Peak, Dry Mountain and Majuba Mountain. Dust storms are deadly. Zero visibility. If caught in dust, pull off the road and turn off all lights. Delay travel if at all possible. This is a particularly dangerous situation. Delay travel. Dust storms result in massive and deadly accidents. The following is a special weather statement. The following is a dust storm warning for the following counties in Nevada, Churchill and Cushing. The National Weather Service in Reno has issued a dust storm warning for Northern Churchill County in West Central Nevada, Pershing County in West Central Nevada, until midnight Pacific Daylight Time. At 8:57 p.m. Pacific Daylight Time, a wall of dust was along a line extending from 11 miles northwest of Trinity Junction to 34 miles southeast of Unionville, moving north at 30 miles per hour. Hazard, less than a quarter mile visibility with strong wind in excess of 50 miles per hour. Source, Doppler radar. Impact, dangerous life-threatening travel. Visibility is less than one quarter mile in Lovelock. Dangerous travel conditions exist along Interstate 80 east of Fernley to Winnemucca and along US 95 north of Fallon. Travel is highly discouraged at this time. Locations impacted include Lovelock, Arena, Inlay, Unionville, Trinity Junction, Junction I-80 and Nevada Highways 396 and 857, Edit Exit 112, Seven Troughs Mountain, Rye Patch Reservoir, Junction I-80 and U South 95 at Exit 83, Star Peak, Mount Tobin, Trinity Peak, Rye Patch Reservoir Campground, Oregon Peak, Hyder Hot Springs, Juniper Mountain, Old Razorback Mountain, Desert Peak, Dry Mountain, and Majuba Mountain. Dust storms are deadly. Zero visibility. If caught in dust, pull off the road and turn off all lights. Delay travel if at all possible. This is a particularly dangerous situation. Delay travel. Dust storms result in massive and deadly accidents. This is NOAA Weather Radio WXK58 in Reno. 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The following is a special...

local forecast, accurate and dependable from the Weather Channel. Coming up, a look at your local radar. But first, the current local conditions.

For the first time in all the history of the world, a nation rises. We, the people of the United States, in order to form a more perfect union, establish justice, provide for the common defense. Provide for the common defense. And that's just what this week of emphasis means, to provide for the common defense, not to encourage war, but to foster peace. The object is set out in the expression of our high command just at the close of the war in France. And they said, in the next world cataclysm, we should be strong enough to protect our rights and hold the balance of power in compelling peace without firing a shot or the loss of a life. No sane person desires war. We as a nation are opposed to war. The world war into which we entered, allegedly with the notion that it was a war to end all wars, is still too vivid in our minds. We still remember our best and bravest marching forth to war. We still can see them. And it's right that we should see them. Standing upon the firing step, we see them muddy and bloody and staring and glaring and going over the top and dying. And they're horrible, fiendish things called war. Yes, they came from all over this nation. Someone has said, a little town, you gave them all. The rich, the poor, the great, the small. Bred them strong, clean and strong, and sent them forth to right. Wrong. Oh no, we want no more war. God forbid that we should. But even as the master of the house must be able to defend his household, so must the nation provide for the common defense. We often hear an automobile driver say, I never have an accident, but I watch the other fellow so that he won't bump into me. So the other fellows all over the world are driving so recklessly that it is essential for us to watch and prepare so that they may not bump into us. In 6 years, the cost of world armament has arisen from $4 billion in 1931 to $10 billion in 1937. We as a nation should not attempt to join in an armament race. And I am sure the adequate defense program urged by the president does not lead to that end. At the moment, we stand 18th among the armed forces of the world, only 18th. Even Portugal, Greece, Turkey far surpass us in their preparedness for defense. The President of the United States, whose duty it is to know our position, has asked for a larger degree of defense. On this birthday of our first great president, we are reminded of the words of that other great president, Abraham Lincoln, who when asked to speak
of George Washington said that it couldn't be done. He said to add brightness to the sun or glory to the moon is alike impossible.

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Now, can't you be amorous just with me? Make it soon. Have a look at that moon. Love is just around the corner, and a cozy little corner. Love is just around the corner when I'm around you. I'm a sentimental mourner, and I couldn't be forlorner.

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5: 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A Frank Perry film with screenplay by Eleanor Perry from the novel by Sue Kaufman.
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5: Surpasses the Perry's David and Lisa and Last Summer, L.A. Herald Examiner. Witty dialogue. The biting truth is earthy, refreshing, and strangely satisfying. Cosmopolitan Magazine.
7: You're goddamn right I'm a sadist, and you're the perfect willing victim.
5: 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The best Frank Perry has made. 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
3: As usual, you've got everything twisted.
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0: We the ones that got it cracking, y'all was not involved. Pop, pop, you on the floor, now the pop is off. Well, that was on the gate, that's your, you know, that's what you need, I crippled to the day they put me in the chips, and I don't care about what you took me, put up my pocket, block with her. We was our gang, the song, y'all wasn't out with her. Who was you, where you from? You ain't going
1: we don't get no passes. Do a nigga nasty.
2: Get it out. Get it out.
1: I'm doing nasty. Might end up snap.
2: Hold on.
1: I'ma do him nasty. Might end up smashing. Bitch, but my dick out, nigga, to the ass, Me and I was waiting till one of my days,
0: The fuck is
1: it? It was my day now, nigga, I was turning my day up. Remember, I had J's in my trunk, nigga, talking, play ball, bitch, with my dick, I told her, play soft, bitch, now, you're talking shit, but you're sick now, you're 5'5", from this clip, now, these niggas out, y'all got this 9 with this clip, now, this ain't, I'm trying to hit now, you know what I'm saying, leave a nigga twerk with my hand down, these niggas talking shit, but I'ma hit him till he mans down, these bitch now, think he talking shit, but ain't with it. I got the clip, but it's thinning and it's steady. I got the clip and it's thinning with the clitty and it's talking. I'ma hit him with this, bitch. You don't really want the jiggy with the, Nigga talking, get the jiggy with the, Bitch is really with the jiggy with the, They ain't nothing with the come with the,
0: They ain't nothing. They just another nigga in the blunt. Yeah.

0: Is this any way to run an airline?
1: It's Elvis, Hawaiian style, running wild as a copter flyboy with more co-pilots than he can handle.
2: All right, girls. Follow me inside and I'll check out your qualifications.
3: Where'd you put the ad in, Playboy?

0: Elvis, flying high, bringing you a new kind of romance as he soars his way over all the islands in the glorious Hawaiian archipelago, singing and loving his way to Paradise Hawaiian Style. Elvis, the flyboy from the mainland, and he's after every wahine in sight, from the blonde malahinis to the maoli girls of all Polynesia, but certainly not all at the same time.
1: Is this any way to run an airline?
2: Maybe you better cool it, huh?
3: Now look, I ain't leaving until I get my steak. Baby, we just have
2: steak.
3: A good time.
2: Rare.
1: What are you doing?

0: 3.
1: 2.
0: And begin.

0: All right,
1: I was born in Pompton Plains, Morris County, New Jersey, July 27, 1829, and was brought by my parents to New York City the following year. New York City has very materially changed in its appearance from those days. Then it was filled with buildings of a character much lower in height than at present. Now it is with buildings of a massive height and 15 to 20 stories, filled and occupied with people who are transacting all sorts of business and seemingly are successful in their undertakings. That it may be allotted to me to remain as long as I may be of use and benefit to my fellow beings and to the city of New York, which has always extended to me favors upon favors, which I can never forget, nor can never repay.
2: November 16, 1859. I entered railroad life as a newsboy in 1874 on the New Haven Railroad. In 1878, I became a yard switchman. The days of the pin and link coupling and the hand brake. I became a fireman in 1881. I had been an engineer for 42 years. And as this is my last run, I must all bid you goodbye.
3: Goodbye, John. Goodbye, John. Goodbye, John. Goodbye, John.
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1: Hello, welcome to our 23rd episode, recorded today in Chile, London. From the UK, I start by sharing a song that I have been listening to a lot and that always makes me feel better and more hopeful, and I hope it makes you feel good too. It's called For Carol, and it was included in Tom Misch Day 5 EP, recording during quarantine. In this first segment, you are going to listen to also a song from keyboardist James Beckwith and trumpet player Jackson Maddock, taken from the live at the Summer House studio sessions. And the last song is from Dublin duo Ugolino, a hip-hop song with jazzy production.

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6: Hi everyone, my name is Samir Ghubriel and I make music under the name Disco Samir. First of all, I really want to thank Radio Al-Hara for letting me do this. I've been a big fan for a long time and I'm really happy to be a part of this. So tonight I'm going to play my first EP as Disco Samir, which is called When There's Nothing to Hear, You Start Hearing Things. And this EP kind of came about in quarantine when I had to face the anxieties and self-doubt that were really crippling me and didn't allow me to make music for the previous 2 years. So here's When There's Nothing to Hear, You Start Hearing Things. I hope you enjoy it.

So that was When There's Nothing to Hear, You Start Hearing Things. I really hope you liked it, and thank you for listening. For the rest of the set, I'm going to play a couple of unreleased songs and a few songs that I've released under my previous moniker, Daynon. 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

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What does she do? She does whatever she chooses. Time to go home, I'll be the one who refuses. I want to go to every block party.

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Another edition of Channel Surfing. Number 25 for those who are counting. That's the name of the show. My name is Small Change. Coming at you from the heart of the evil empire known as the United States in Hudson, New York, a couple hours north of New York City. 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So hope you enjoy. 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The name of the show is Channel Surfing. 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
1: Man a bad man.

In the next hour, you will be listening to Sleeping Dogs Lie, an ambient music program by Miguel Santos. No words, the slow tempo could chill out dreamlike music, perfect for the small hours of the day before falling asleep.

Perhaps not.